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yo. 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
1: Look, we gotta talk. Dang, I know, but it's just some things I gotta get off my chest, alright?

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Time escapes me now. 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
1: Check this out, y'all. 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

Gyal a wind up them bumper. This is the summer controller. Drake from Canada, Beanie Man from Jamaica. That one here murder.

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1: 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Just a random question. 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
2: 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If you're trying to get out, just follow me. 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
7: Keeping it hot in the AM with the hot mamas in the city. We are back for another episode.
8: Hey, hey, hey,
7: hey, ladies.
8: What's up?
7: I love it when you call me hot mama.
9: Yes, yes.
7: Ladies, it's been a heck of a week.
10: Yes, it has.
7: So we've worked through some challenges.
10: 100%.
7: Still working through some challenges. But that just goes to show that, you know, when you build in or you a hot mama, you got your family, you got your business, you got your personal situations. Like,
10: yes,
7: we work through the controversy,
10: 100%.
7: The challenges. And we still gonna wake up hot. We gonna put something sexy on. We gonna find something to do for the day that keeps us inspired and motivated. And as always, we thank y'all for joining us. We thank y'all for spending time with us. And,
10: absolutely.
7: I got the lovely Mia in the building. Mia, what's up?
11: Hey, good morning. Good morning. I hope everybody's doing good. Having a good morning. Gonna have a great day. I know I am. I'm not sure what time happy hour starts. But right. I'm down.
7: Send me take me to
11: it. I may come.
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7: What's up? We got the sexy Myra.
12: What up, what up, what up? It's your girl. You already know what time it is. I'm happy y'all here with us today. My day has started out wonderful.

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0: Y'all got the problems. We got the real talk and advice.
3: 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Maybe not, if you agree, disagree, but I'm tripping on that. Are y'all familiar with Jay Fizzle?
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3: 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Okay, so this young man, he's from Memphis, and he has 31 children.
4: Damn.
5: That's what I
4: 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Kids.
5: He's 31. A breeder.
3: Who's paying for all of this? How do you feed 31 children in the economy today? I'm tripping. I'm trying to understand how he got all this going on.
5: He don't believe in protection.
3: No.
5: How many moms do you know by any chance?
3: I think they said 24.
4: Wow.
3: 24.
4: Wow.
3: Baby mamas.
4: That's crazy.
3: You know, I don't like it. He's a Memphis-based rapper, paper route empire artist, known for his frankness and in the street rap style. He's a rapper.
4: Wow.
3: He makes the news with 31 children.
5: Well, you know, we in the dirty South.
4: Man.
5: You know, I mean, and this is historically true, that back in the day when they were breeding.
3: He breeding now.
5: I know. Maybe his great-great-great-granddaddy was a breeder. I don't know. That's a lot of work. He put in a lot of work.
3: Is he the only child? Is this the only child? I hear people that are only children. They have a bunch of kids.

0: kids. I don't know. I only had one. So I'm trying to understand.
1: Yeah. That's a hot mess. All right. Well, I got a hot mess. Before I say this, do not shoot the messenger. I'm just trying to give my people some advice and just to keep you abrupt of what is happening right now. So, y'all remember the PPP loans, right?
0: Right. Yes.
1: They call them the Paycheck Protection Program, or some people are calling it police prosecution in prison. Now, this is not a funny matter, but it is a mess. So, I'm just giving my people some advice. Right now, the SBA, which is the Small Business Administration, they have sent over 562,000 suspected fraudulent loans to the Treasury for collections, totaling over $22 billion. Wow. So all I'm saying is this, because I know a lot of people, my people at home, I know, they did the loan. I ain't mad at you, but all I'm saying is this. If you participated and you received a demand for payment letter, please do not ignore it, because they are garnishing paychecks, they are levying bank accounts, and if you don't respond, it can escalate into a case. So they're verifying your taxes, your tax returns, your bank statements, and the validity of the business. So I know a lot of people did it. Hey, just make sure if you get something, you respond to it. Also, they got people that they call promoters. These people was going out under bridges and finding homeless people and saying, look, if you give me your ID and your information, I can help you get a loan. And they were taking their money. Those people can be liable too, because what they're doing is following, the paper platform, or the, anything that you did on your computer or any bank statement. So food for thought. Don't ignore this. They're coming down.
0: Oh, man.
1: Hopefully you will not have to deal with it. If you got the actual, because the protection loan is for gift. But if they think that there's something fraudulent, that's what they're going after. If you got the EIDL loan, which was payback, make sure you honor those payments. But don't shoot the messenger. I'm just trying to keep y'all safe.
2: Okay. Check this out, though. Hmm. How about 50 Cent baby mama drama going on? I know y'all have heard about it.
0: Again.
2: His baby mama, Daphne Joy, is out here just wilding out. Now, her sex tape with Rico Bozant and 50 was leaked.
1: And Diddy was leaked.
2: It's like, it's insane, because she's out here going on this media tour talking about, her preferences and her romances and all of this stuff, allegedly. And, it's like, it's messed up, because now Shaniqua, she's looking in like, this chick right here is off the chain. I ain't gonna use the words she said, but she said some words. And 50 chimed back on some crazy stuff. But, I mean, for her to be out here like wilding out, that's just sick. I'm not feeling it at all.
0: When did all this happen?
2: She's a beautiful woman, she ain't got to be acting out like that, seriously. And her son is seeing and listening to all of this. So it's like, what she got going on?
1: Yeah, but what did Shamika say? She said, did he pay for the roof over his son's head? Like,
2: that's insane.
1: She got it. Obviously, she trying to get some money. 50.
2: Yeah.
1: You know, I love you. I said that last week. But your baby mama should not be having to be out here trying to get money from alternative lifestyles.
0: Why can't we all just get along?
2: Right.
0: It took some time, and it takes time, because the only people that really be hurt by this kind of stuff is the kids.
2: It's the kids. 100%.
0: I mean, it's not. And all you guys, Shaniqua girl, listen, baby daddy, and he chose you.
1: That's
0: baby
1: right.
0: Girl, he chose you. I know this for a fact. As he did the other, what's her name, Daphne. I'm just saying, at some point, y'all gonna have to become blended, raise the kids, tend to the children, and y'all gotta stop all this back and forth. I don't like it.
2: Exactly.
0: I mean, it's just too much for the media. Like, I wouldn't even let them in my business like that. But you know what? 50, shame on you. And I am, I'm just saying, you have to be careful what you put out in the media, because once again, like I said before, you chose these women. You chose these women. Ain't no need in trying to tear them down. For what? Now, I don't know if Diddy paying your rent, though. Let us know.
1: But let me ask, exactly. Let me ask y'all one real, real quick question. Back in the day, before we knew about all this stuff that was going on with Diddy, and would y'all have dated Diddy?
0: No.
3: Hell.
1: No. Oh, I would have.
2: You would have dated him?
0: Not me.
1: I like Diddy.
0: Never been
1: saying,
0: my time.
2: I liked him. I liked him little dance and things he'd be doing. But
1: let's keep it real. If you was a hip-hop artist that had it going on, you had all this power, all this influence, like, most young girls would have dated him too. So he was. We didn't know all this stuff was happening. So, I don't know if Daphne was aware after the fact that this was going on when she first. He probably came at her. She was like, "What? Did he want to have me?
0: I'm too dumb,
1: my whole lifestyle can change."
2: Yeah.
1: I mean, that was real. So I'm not judging her, and I appreciate her speaking her truth. But ladies, we do have to ask ourselves a real question. Back in the day, you would have wanted to date somebody. You would have done it.
0: Heck no. Too arrogant for me. I don't like arrogant guys. You know, I don't like the loudest one in the room.
1: Yeah.
0: And some people might be surprised, but it just really is not my type. I'm telling you, I do not. I'm more laid back. I like a more reserved person myself. Yeah. That has never been Diddy. No shade to him, but that's just not who he is.
2: I didn't think that his parties were going to be like what everybody talking about.
0: I'm glad I didn't go.
2: But I probably would have went to a party.
0: I definitely would have went to a party. I do like live entertainment. I'm not gonna lie, I like live entertainment, but I don't know.
2: Not the freak-off stuff that they're talking about.
0: Never that.
2: Diddy, period.
0: Never
2: Diddy
0: that.
2: Was the man back in the day.
1: That's
2: until today,
1: right.
2: Like, you know what I'm saying? But I didn't know all the stuff he was doing, and you know, they say allegedly minors and all of that.
0: Then Kool-Aid.
2: Right. You know what I'm saying?
0: I'm not interested.
1: But anyway, 50 did say have a baby by me, baby, and be a millionaire.
2: Hey,
1: didn't he say that?
2: He put it out there. So Daphne, we ain't mad at you. But you know, y'all need to be on the streets like you're doing right now. Bring that back a notch.
0: But listen, thank y'all for listening in with us, and we'll be right back.

0: You see me, Funk Flex, the Matrix. We in that Bronx, that BX. I mean, act like you know it, act like you want it, okay? Holla.
1: Broski, you know what I'm saying? Got Wham, you got Billy in this, you know what I'm saying?

0: found the real ones, artists and voices you need to hear.
1: What's up? Welcome back, y'all. This segment right here is the Hot Drops. So tell me if y'all heard about this. LA hosted a major segment of the FIFA World Cup opening ceremony, and it was off the chain at SoFi Stadium. They had Katy Perry, Future, and Tyla debut their song Game Time, which was

0: met?
1: SoFi Stadium in L.A.
2: In L.A.
1: Yes.
2: Yeah,
1: it was off the chain.
2: Hate I missed it.
1: Yeah.
2: Guess I'm going to have to look at the recordings. You know what, though? I got a hot drop, too. So the new single, and I listened to it. This is like, this going to take y'all back to the baby making situation. The Dream featuring Usher, Tampa.
1: Nice. Ooh,
2: that's an amazing song. I really, really like it. I listened to it over and over again. It's hot. It was produced by Pharrell, of course.
1: I know it's
2: Pharrell
1: hot.
2: Pharrell Williams. And it serves as the second single from The Dream's forthcoming album.
1: Nice.
2: Love, Hate, number 2.
1: Okay.
2: So if y'all haven't heard, y'all need to listen to it.
1: For sure. Definitely.
2: It's amazing.
1: That's what's up, for sure. All right. Well, I got a must-watch hot drop.
0: Okay.
1: So hopefully you got HBO Max, but if you don't and you're on Amazon Prime,

0: It's Earth, Wind, and Fire to be celestial versus That's the Weight of the World, directed by the one and only, the Academy Award and Grammy winner, Questlove.
1: Hey,
0: okay. Y'all,
1: wow.
0: When I tell you, at its core, the documentary chronicles the ambitious vision and the founding member of Maurice White and the lasting cultural impact that the band left on not just a generation of artists, but a generation of people. Because I know we grew up listening.
1: Yeah.
0: Our parents listened to it,
1: yeah.
0: And we listened to it. But when I tell you, his story is so inspiring, it's so deep. He has an amazing story as a young man growing up in the South, going then being moved to Chicago. I think he moved to Chicago with his mom, who had left him at one point. Just a phenomenal story. But this man's vision and what he was able to create with Earth, Wind, and Fire, I was watching it. I was thinking about my parents.
1: Yeah.
0: Right?
1: Yeah.
0: Some of those songs are still
1: listening to them.
0: Yeah. So if you haven't seen it, please check it out. Earth, Wind, and Fire by Questlove's, the documentary.
1: That's what's
2: y'all
1: up,
2: know
1: man.
2: Who I miss.
1: Cool.
2: Teddy Pendergrass.
0: Wow.
2: Marvin Gaye. That's the kind of music that they don't even make music like
1: for
2: that.
1: Real.
2: Anymore.
1: For real.
2: And that's what some people had their children off of this.
1: You know what?
2: I'm just saying.
1: Yeah, all the new artists, y'all need to go listen to Teddy. Get
2: Come
1: some
2: on.
1: Ideas. Because Teddy was the man.
2: Teddy watch that video. I'm like, just rock with him. Rock
1: yeah,
2: with him.
1: Man.
0: You know,
1: exactly.
0: Back then,
1: yeah,
0: the lyrics,
1: yeah.
0: From the heart.
2: I'm trying to
1: what?
2: Tell
1: it
2: you,
1: it wasn't made up. That was real life things going on.
2: Yes,
1: real life situation.
2: And I understand what they got going on right now. I love the music, the hip hop,
1: yeah,
2: and R&B.
1: Sure.
2: I even like the country. I love where the world is at with it.
1: Yeah.
2: But there's nothing wrong with going back.
1: Exactly,
2: there's
1: man.
2: Nothing wrong with create. But who does that? Now, what's my boy Bruno Mars? He.
1: But that's why he's so on top too, because he takes the collab from new music, old music, and he just put it together and be killing the game with it. So yes, all y'all new artists, y'all need to go back in history and real music, real writers sound like put into your music.
0: We should do that too. And listeners, let us know, what do you think about that? If we were able to share with you guys some old school songs and then the version of the remix that came out.
1: Exactly.
0: That'd be hard. Surprised at some of the songs that you listening to now.
1: Yeah,
0: and the origin.
1: That's true. It is a lot of people doing
2: they
1: remixes
2: use the
1: though.
2: Beats,
1: it is,
2: but the whole song type.
1: Yeah,
2: that's
1: yeah.
2: what I think is missing.
1: Ooh.
2: Like, I do they even slow dance anymore at the school dances? Like, I don't even know.
1: That's funny, man. I don't even know
2: I've
1: either.
2: Been out of school for quite a while.
1: Y'all tell
2: now,
1: us.
2: But I'm just
1: y'all
2: saying.
1: Let us know. Y'all
2: right,
1: let us know.
2: Right.
1: Well, I tell y'all what. Thank

0: like it.
1: The kids have their station. Now you have yours. The new Party 101.9. New York's number one for throwbacks.
2: So wrecked. Crank G.

Walker. E-Dub, I named myself twice, man. I'm the George girl in the rap. Call me the Iceman. Peace to my homeboy, DWI. Next up, radio. Holla.

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3: Yeah, I know what it is. JD Kiss, you know what I mean? I'm about to take over. But we ain't even here nor there. Y'all see what's going on. And it's all thanks to my big homie, DWI. He holding it down on all the stations with the Matrix. You know what I mean? Blasting off nothing but exclusive, good music. So make sure y'all stay tuned. DWI, keep holding me down. DWI Radio, blasting off real big. The Matrix, you hearing it first from your boy, JD Kiss. And it is what it is. Kiss my ass.
4: It's time for What Would the Hot Mamas Do on Keeping It Hot in the AM. Breaking down what's trending and what everybody's talking about.
5: Ladies.
6: Yes, yes.
5: Y'all know I always got some questions.
6: Well, what's that?
5: So we always do either What Would the Hot Mamas Do or What Would the Hot Mamas Say. So right now, I want to know, when did you fall in love with hip-hop? What was that song or what was that moment?
6: I can't tell my age.
5: Ooh. You ain't gonna tell your age.
6: But I'ma tell you, Angie B and them back in the day.
7: Angie B and them.
6: The Sugar Hill Gang and them. Listen, Mom and them. Man. Listen, that stuff was funky. That was funky music.
5: Right. Wasn't that Angie Stone?
6: Yes, it was. Yes. We met Angie came down to our spot.
7: Yeah, man, that's dope.
6: Listen, that's shout awesome. Out, RIP, so, RIP to Angie Stone RIP and our family.
7: For sure,
6: listen,
7: for sure.
6: Yes, that's what I love. Hip LL Cool J.
7: Yeah. When I'm alone in my room, sometimes I stare at my wall.
5: Yeah.
7: I can imagine my conscience calm.
5: My listen, yeah. Sweet as a dove for the first time in my life.
7: That's what I'm talking about. My favorite was what made me really, really fall in love with hip hop. Was MC Light back in the day. Living cha-cha-cha to the smart rock. I'm the dopest female that you heard thus far. What? Come on.
5: Gotta get her up.
7: Hey, gotta watch up.
5: That was it for sure back in the day.
7: Isn't
5: it funny?
6: Tupac.
5: Oh, come on. Keep your head up. But isn't it interesting? I mean, we're on radio and we love music and we love singing
7: and
5: individual projects and things of that nature. But how music, it ties you to a time, right? You remember certain songs and what you were doing.
7: Yeah.
5: So with that being said, what song do you remember that's the soundtrack to your first love?
7: Wow, to my first love? It took me a long time to fall in love with anybody. But when I did the song by Kenny Lattimore, For You. I love that song, man. I'm a crack.
6: Don't judge me, but I'm getting right going, Levert.
7: Okay.
6: Do you remember long talks?
7: Love that song.
6: It felt personal at some point.
7: Yes, exactly.
5: My first love,
7: exactly.
6: I'm telling you, that was special.
7: That was special because, you know, we were such close friends with them. That was special, man.
6: That song sticks in my brain like all the time.
7: Yeah.
5: Right.
7: I love that song.
5: So mine, and it's I can visually put myself back in this place. If you know, you know. Mm-hmm. USA Skating Rink.
6: Oh man,
5: Cleveland, Ohio.
7: Right? Willoughby.
5: I'm at the rink. I think I'm 15, maybe 16, and then this guy comes behind me and asks me to slow skate.
7: Okay,
5: right. I'm not saying his name. He's older than me though.
7: Okay,
5: but I didn't, you know, he's lying about our age.
7: Right.
5: Don't judge me.
6: I'm 15/18.
5: I still lie, but not in that direction.
7: Right.
5: But anyway, the song I was playing was the Roger Troutman.
7: Ooh.
5: I Wanna Be Your Man.
7: What?
5: I can still feel myself skating.
7: Yeah.
5: Through that. And then as that we started talking, the key sweat. You may be young, but
7: yeah, yeah, yeah, yeah, yeah, yeah, yeah, yes.
5: Those
7: yes.
5: songs, anytime I hear them, I literally, it puts me right
7: puts
5: back,
7: you right
5: in
7: back
5: that
7: then.
6: It's the
7: yeah,
6: girls
7: yeah.
6: with Keith Sweat.
5: Cut clothes,
6: man. That yep. was the fall back in the
7: yeah,
6: day.
7: Yeah, that was oh, dope. Goodness. That was Absolutely. So dope, man. What great times that was.
5: Now, what song make you want to drop it like it's hot? Drop it like it's
6: drop
5: hot.
6: Drop it like it's hot. Listen,
5: or roll it like it's warming.
7: Hey.
5: In my case.
6: Our case.
7: Yes, man. Gotta be that Snoop Dogg.
6: I like Snoop music.
5: No doubt.
6: But I'm telling y'all, the Marvin Gaye's, Teddy Pendergrass, Luther Vandross era. You know, I like to slow dance. I ain't slow dancing. Probably, I ain't gonna put my age out there. It's been years.
5: You said right. it. Do they do it?
7: Do they even
6: know.
7: Slow dance?
5: Will they do that?
6: Listen, to be
7: slow
6: honest.
7: Dancing is so
6: to
7: great.
6: Be honest, Shaw High. Shout out to Shaw High because they had the lounge. That lounge, you could go in there, either go to Soul, what was it called? I forget what it was called, but either you could go there or go in this lounge and hear music. And they play slow music, and Miss Parnell would be like, hey, break it up, you too close. You know, back in the day, she was top notch security.
7: Wow.
6: I ain't gonna trip. I did not go to Shaw at the time. Okay, my baby daddy did. I'm just saying.
5: Right.
6: I'm just saying.
5: Oh, you were sneaking up in there.
6: I was sneaking up in there.
7: See,
6: I looked like a Shaw Hire. Well, he was the man on
7: campus,
6: so he could get me through anything.
5: Yeah.
6: Get me through there.
7: Yeah.
6: But listen,
7: yeah.
6: I'm telling y'all, if schools were to put that a lounge in their schools, these kids would not be missing out on nothing.
7: Yeah. Yeah, that's
6: seriously, because Shaw had a great attendance back then.
7: Yeah. Oh, shoot, I can only imagine.
6: Yeah,
7: for real,
6: man.
7: For real. That's dope. That's too dope, man.
5: I'm a Jodeci fan, so anytime I hear that "Forever My Lady" or any of that, I'm gonna roll it like it's warm.
6: That's it.
5: What about you, Mark?
7: I love Tupac too.
5: Tupac
7: back in the day was cold. Yeah, Tupac was
6: that
7: cold.
6: Ain't with us no more because he was outstanding.
7: Yeah, all of that.
5: If you could do any collab with any artist, who would it be? Any collab.
6: I don't know.
7: I would definitely say Pop.
5: Oh,
7: for sure.
5: That's cold.
7: I would definitely
6: say Cardi
7: Pop.
6: B, because I'm hit that background hard.
7: Oh, yeah, Cardi.
5: That's a whole nother level.
6: I'm
5: Cardi
6: not a rapper, but
7: things.
6: I'm a singer, but I'm telling you, it would be a great, you know, if I could roll with somebody.
5: If I could do a duet with Chris Brown, I would love that.
6: Oh, that's right. Chris
7: Breezy.
6: Got it going on. Breezy.
7: Breezy do
6: Breezy
7: got it going on.
6: Ass.
7: Loving that.
5: Well, obviously, it's the Hot Mamas keeping it hot. In the AM, we love music, old school, new school, hip hop, R&B, whatever you got. We're going to find something that we can get down with.
7: For sure.
5: Let's keep it locked in.

labels done turned bank account notifications. 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

0: your mind. 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
1: Hey, it's your girl Mia. I just want to say what I am really hot about. I'm not so hot about it, but I'm a little disturbed about it because I keep going, like when I go on Facebook, Instagram, TikTok, I see people who are putting all their business out there. So I'm trying to understand, like, and especially, like I seen a video, she might have been like maybe 300-400 pounds, but you out there grinding with a two-piece on. Uh-oh. Like that. I'm trying to understand.
2: Not the
1: like,
2: two-piece.
1: Okay, listen, it was not cute.
2: Not the two
1: it was
2: piece.
1: Not cute. I'm just saying, why do you put all your business in the street like that? I think some things are just for the room. You know what I'm saying? Why? Okay. So, what is too big to be wearing? And why are we not so conscious of what we put on?
2: Yeah, that's true. That's
1: now,
2: true.
1: I got rolls on my back.
3: Okay. Me too. That ain't my friend.
1: Most older women do. Most,
2: yeah.
1: And some young women do. It's called fat.
2: Fat, right.
1: Right. I got fat back. And I'm not judging anybody, but I'm not going to show everybody.
2: Yeah. Yeah.
1: I mean, should you show everybody? Is that just a self-conscious thing?
2: See, it's interesting because we encourage women to feel confident, right?
4: Yeah. Yeah.
2: We encourage you, hey, whatever, whoever you are, you love it, you feel good about it. So it's kind of like, but we encourage that. But here's the sister thing. But if we out together or I'm picking you up, I might, as your friend, your sister say, sis, you look beautiful, but maybe you want to throw a jacket on.
4: Right.
2: And not taking away from their confidence, but being real to say, let's enhance this look a little bit better.
4: Right.
2: Right.
4: Right. Exactly.
1: I'm out of confidence.
2: Yeah. I do too.
1: I love it. I wish I had it. Because I, you know what? Y'all going to make me go out and wear my fat back
2: uh-oh.
1: Out.
2: Uh-oh.
1: Wear it out. Because I want to see where it's going to go.
3: You know I don't even wear my
1: you
3: arms out.
1: I'm going to wear my rolls.
2: You are not.
1: And this is a roll challenge. I challenge everybody to just
2: we're
1: let
2: doing
1: it go.
2: The roll challenge,
1: let it
2: baby.
1: Go. Listen,
2: we're
1: let
2: doing
1: it
2: the
1: go.
2: Roll
1: when
2: challenge.
1: I saw this young lady on her man, and she was the size she was with the two-piece on, and he was sitting there enjoying the show. I said, well, dang.
4: That's funny.
1: And here I am, self-conscious, and I'm not that way,
2: wow.
1: But I got weight, but I'm not that way. I admire the self-esteem and where she's at, because you got to really be confident about yourself to do that.
3: You better be careful with that roll challenge.
2: That's right. So we might put a roll challenge out there. Hey, y'all, we might put that roll challenge out there for real, for real.
3: Well, speaking of rolling, chime in like this.
2: Roll on.
3: This is for all the visitors, the travelers, the tourists that's coming to the ATL. I'm hot about this, but I dug a little deeper and now I understand why.
4: What's that?
3: So, I-285, they have this whole West Side Rebuild project. It's a multi-year, $206 million project, and it involves replacing 60 years of old concrete along 10 miles of 285. So I know if you in Atlanta, y'all know, you can't get, at one point a couple weeks ago, between MLK and Cascade, it was blocked off both ways. So you had to reroute your entire travel to avoid this maybe a long block of travel space on the highway. Well, this is going to continue on for 3 years,
1: I
3: guys.
1: I can't believe that.
2: Wow, 3 years?
1: And I drive that.
4: Dang, it's so much traffic out here.
1: Frequently.
2: Damn.
4: So that's too much.
3: It was originally a six-year project.
4: Wow.
3: So what they're doing is taking the weekends, as we know,
4: yeah.
3: Like right now, literally, right now, you cannot go between, I think it's Lankford Parkway and Cascade.
4: That's insane.
3: So it's going to continue to go on, but by them doing it this way, they're saying they're going to expedite the six-year project and turn it into a three-year project.
4: Wow.
3: But for you travelers, if you're coming into to Atlanta, and this is not far from the airport, right?
4: Mm-hmm.
3: So it's a hot mess.
2: reroute your plans.
4: Yes, yes.
2: There's some great restaurants in the Cascade area, but for now, you just got to reroute it because it is a hot mess.
4: It is, it is. Traffic is insane out here. Mm. But I mean, you got to get through it if you're in the A, because you're going to be in the A.
2: For sure.
4: Trust, because that's it's going down here. Mm-hmm. But yeah, y'all make sure y'all reroute everything so you can get to your destination safely. But you know what's crazy? My hot mess today, y'all, I know y'all going to say something because that's our girl. Imagine saying you have unconditional love for R. Kelly and get booed off stage. Why my girl Erykah Badu get booed off stage? Ain't that crazy? And it's so weird because she's a hell of a artist, and we already know this. She said unconditionally, she said she just wanted to clarify that loving someone doesn't mean supporting their actions. And then she added, she hopes healing comes to both R. Kelly and anyone who, you know, who's been harmed or involved in any situations that came from that. But that's our girl, man. You can't boo.
5: I totally support
4: my girl, Erica.
5: Listen, what she said is facts.
4: Yeah, because man.
5: You not, first of all, everybody listen to R. Kelly's music.
4: Yeah, and
5: I am a R. Kelly music fan.
4: Exactly.
5: But am I a fan of what he did? Not at all.
2: Right.
5: And yeah. I know someone that was a part of all that stuff that he went through and ended him where he's at today. I know somebody very dear and close to him. But listen, and I don't condone any of that. I think it's a disgrace.
4: Exactly.
5: But that's what I'm saying. When you know somebody sick like that or got that stuff kind of going on, you got to chime in. If you they friend, you don't sit back and watch stuff like that go on.
4: Yeah.
5: And I don't care if it's even R. Kelly. I don't care about that.
4: Because we loved R. Kelly.
5: Oh, absolutely.
4: And we still love R. Kelly. We don't like what
2: sure.
4: We don't like the things that went on, but we love R. Kelly's music.
2: Yeah.
4: Listen, if it came on right now, we're going to sing it loud. You know what I'm saying?
2: Did
4: you know? Exactly. All day long. So, yeah, man, I thought that was wild with him.
2: The talent speaks for itself.
4: Yeah.
2: But I will say this. Let all the other ones that didn't, their mess didn't get exposed. Y'all come to the front line.
5: That's it.
2: Believe you me, it's a lot of companies and businesses and professionals that we probably would be following either. If their mess got put on the floor.
5: Exactly.
2: That's what I'm saying.
5: That's 100%. Right. Well, listen, y'all. Thank for joining in on this segment with what we are hot about with the Hot Mamas and the AM. And we'll be right back.
4: Stick around.

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0: What's up, y'all? 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Don't care who looks. 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
1: I love that.
2: Absolutely.
1: All right. Well, quote of the day: life is like a camera. Focus on what is important. Capture the good times. Develop from the negatives. And if things don't work out, just take another picture.
2: And my quote of the day is, if you do what you did, you will get what you got. If you want things in your life to change, you have to change how you're doing things. You have to see things differently in order to do them differently.
1: Love it.
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0: This album is dedicated to all the teachers that told me I never amount to nothing. 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
1: Yeah.
0: To all my peoples in the struggle, you know what I'm saying? It's all good, baby.
1: Shake it.
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1: Check this out, y'all. 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
4: 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We are covering all grounds. 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
2: All right, what's going on, everybody? 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Keep it locked.
3: All right, another episode, another day, another dollar. We are back in the building, DWI, the producer's point of view, the A&R report. 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Everything, I like to say everything under the sun now because I'm a part of so many different brands. Windows over Atlanta. And today, you know, I brought somebody that's been moving and shaking, and that's been a supporter of the DSN network, and I think I found it by way of 950 Lounge and Kev, so I got to give him his props. He's always finding the gems, the diamonds in the rough out the Bronx. But without further ado, we have Miss Ivy Bavaroom in the building.
4: Yes, and I'm glad to be here.
3: Round of applause. Well, welcome back to the studio. I don't know, have you been to this studio?
4: I haven't been to this studio.
3: Okay, great.
4: However, we have been in the same studio.
3: Right, okay, so you had visited us at Sue's studio over at where we was producing in Bushwick, Brooklyn.
4: Yes.
3: All right, so yeah, that's where it all began. And then today, where's your shirt? You got your shirt?
4: Yes, I got my shirt. I am so
3: She was probably, I think, one of the first people that purchased when I first started the new Blacks on Wall Street.
4: Yes.
3: And then as soon as she walked in, she ran down on me and said, I'm buying another shirt. You got a shirt for me? And I actually have a shirt for her. And she actually,
4: that's right,
3: she paid me.
4: The brand.
3: So that'll get us some more shirts now. But
4: yes,
3: thank you. We appreciate it. And again, I always tell the mission behind the shirt is not just to make a shirt. It's really to make a statement, because we know in history what happened to the Blacks on Wall Street in Tulsa. They burnt them down when they created their own economic system, and I just say we're the new Blacks because this studio is located in the Wall Street area, and you won't burn us down.
4: That's right.
3: And she is definitely a representative of that, because she has a bunch of different brands and a bunch of different businesses that she do that we're about to get into. So y'all lock in your headphones, and I guess if you're watching us on YouTube at some point in time, here we go. So welcome to Wall Street.
4: Well, thank you for inviting me and having me.
3: No problem. We had this plant for some months and some weeks, and yeah, we just said, you know, when the timing is right and you are back in New York, because you was traveling,
4: yes,
3: that you would stop in. So let's talk about what has life been for you in the last, let's just say, last 5 years. What you've been, since the pandemic, what have you been up to?
4: Well, since the pandemic, I've explored with auditioning for roles in independent films.
3: Okay, how many of those did you actually do? Because you're saying explore.
4: It's been quite a few since my first casting, which was with Pocket Full of Game. That's where it started after the pandemic.
3: Okay.
4: Because prior to that, I was working in the healthcare field for about 20 years. Mm-hmm. And so, you know, after that, I was like, oh, okay, you know, let me explore in that area. I was actually referred to audition, and again, I was not experienced in that area, but I said, you know what, let me give it a shot. And I must tell you that ever since then, you know, the networking and the community and the families that, you know, you meet in every project is like, you know, something that it keeps me going, keeps me busy, entertaining, and definitely a new experience where you get to learn, you know, a lot of roles that you're filling. Mm-hmm. And you also learn more about yourself and what you're capable of.
3: So now tell me this, the roles that they have you playing, are you playing a lot of like yourself? Are you like the characters are close to who you are, your personality, or have you been, what have been the most left field roles that you played that you actually felt good about, that you did well in?
4: Well, actually, I think I did pretty well, you know, in a few of the projects, in the sense that I was able to relate to a lot of things that took place back in the 90s, the mm-hmm. 80s, back when, you know, we were having like burnt down buildings.
3: Oh, my you know, way I started that.
4: Yeah, the crack era, the hip hop era. So I could relate to a lot of those things because I come from that era. And so,
3: which borough?
4: The Bronx.
3: Okay, so yeah, that's where the best originators of burning the buildings.
4: Yes. Mm-hmm. So, you know, I've been able to tap into a few roles where it's like, oh, wow, I can relate to these things, you know, because either I've had family that's been in, you know, past, you know, drug users and, you know, in the game. And so I know what it's like to grow up in poverty and, you know, be in the hip hop era of, you know, the style. And it's definitely something that I get to tap into and, you know, reflect on.
3: Yeah, but let's talk about, let's stay not too long in poverty, but let's just stay, like, what has the crack era and that experience done for you building up your character for to deal with today's day?
4: The resiliency. Been resilient and strong, and actually, you know, you're able to tap into, you know, the then and the now. You know, so much has changed. And, you know, it's helped me grow a lot as a individual, where it's like, you know, they don't know today what has built us, you know, as far as, you know, our mindsets, you know, the values and the qualities that, you know, we bring from that time to now.
3: Yeah, it's interesting that such a harsh time in you know, in America or in during that time era, we can look back and be like, yo, I lived through that, and I'm here to tell about it. I actually want to do a book and a docuseries on children of the crack era. So both my parents dealt with drugs, and they're no longer here anymore, so they can't really tell their side. But me and my sisters and other children that I know came from the same area in the Bronx, I know are doing really well right now. I'm interested to, like yourself, to hear how you was able to overcome from that era, and then what were the things that got you through, and what are you doing now, just so people can see that through adversity and all of the crazy mayhem that you can actually still come out on top.
4: Yep, I agree. I'll be a part of that.
3: Yeah, so that's definitely a project that I'm gonna start. So this series, the Way It All Began series, is what I'm working on right now. I'm tapping into personalities and people that came up in my network, where I can just get your behind the story, behind the scenes, how it all began for you, where it all began. So this can drop at any given time, because this is about your life from zero to now. So, and then you got much more to live and to achieve. So, but we can definitely just document this time.
4: Yes.
3: So I remember, like, the last time that we were talking, you were just dealing with some family issues and you was traveling.
4: Yes.
3: And I remember that was like a rough time for you, but you still was
4: pushing,
3: showing
4: through.
3: Up. Yeah, you still was going through what you had to go through.
4: Yeah, so, you know, I've been back and forth. I've traveled back and forth to Florida and to New York for the simple fact that I have a daughter who's enrolled in college out there.
3: Beautiful.
4: And
3: how's she enjoying Florida?
4: Oh, she's loving it. She is loving it. Exploring out there and, you know, college.
3: They say the most
4: life.
3: Craziest people come from Florida and the Bronx. So I guess that made
4: so
3: it.
4: That combination is something.
3: Right at home.
4: Yeah, so she keeps me on my toes. I've been back and forth. And then I have an older daughter here, and my first grandbaby. And I have
3: congratulations.
4: Thank you. And I have a 13-year-old son, so he's in middle school now, and
3: that's
4: so
3: right.
4: Yeah,
3: our sons are close in age. My son is 15, yours is 13.
4: Yep, so they keep me on my toes, but, you know, I'm trying to focus on me. You know, I lost a few family members along the way last year, so it was pretty rough
3: year.
4: And just trying to overcome that. And this time I said 2026 is, you know, focus more on myself and what I was enjoying doing prior to these unfortunate situations.
3: So what do you use to channel your grief creatively? What is some of your creative juices that you tap into when you think about some of the losses that you take, but you know you got to push forward to build more for yourself? What, like, how do you do that?
4: It's interesting. I've had let's say, for example, I just had to do a scene for a film that I'm working with, Code 187, and I had to tap into this emotion of loss, losing, and just because recently I did lose loved ones, and to cry on demand is something that is hard for people to do.
3: Are you not a natural crier? Like, are you tough? Like, you don't?
4: I'm tough on the outside, let's just say that, you know, but I'm a little soft.
3: To me, you come across as a sweetheart, but I mean, I don't know you personally to say how tough you are. If somebody starts yelling at you, you just break out crying, or
4: I'm gonna dish it right back. But, you know, those are things where it's like, wow, you know, I'm able to relate to many things, and so I was able to tap into that emotion. And also with there was another project I was working with, Foster Sin.
3: Okay.
4: And let me see, there was, oh my God, there's so many. But anyway, I'll get into that when I remember it. But definitely those emotions, you know, it helps me become grounded,
3: right,
4: again. You know, you have to be able to ground yourself back and, you know, try to move past that emotion and keep pushing through.
3: All right. Well, so if you just tuned in or you just listening to the radio show or watching the show, we have Ivy Vavoom. Did you come up with another? I know that's your Instagram name.
4: Bishop and Cheney. That was where I had to tap into the emotion as well.
3: Did it come out yet?
4: Yes, it did. Okay. It was season 3.
3: Oh, so it's a series.
4: Yeah.
3: So that is dope. I think it's beautiful. I think we had a beautiful time for entrepreneurs, whatever race that you are, because I don't like to just put it on one race saying black and brown. Like,
4: right,
3: just whoever is like a creative now, because the equipment meets, you know, the affordability and the creative, I guess, genius that we acquired from all the things that we lived through the 90s and the 2000s now allow us to turn our worst case scenarios into like screenplays,
4: yes,
3: and that people enjoy. Now, back in the days, we had like mob movies and, you know, scary movies or whatever. It wasn't a lot of black, you know, spaces outside of a few people that broke into the industry, but now it's like,
4: yes,
3: it's open. So,
4: and now with technology, yeah,
3: right,
4: it has helped substantially.
3: You can do your own everything, but for the most part, you can put together a good independent film and get it out to the masses.
4: Yes, especially with the networking that we have as well, you know, as a community, you know, we're able to like now connect more, and everyone's able to discuss basically like their experiences and come together and do, you know, projects that are, you know,
3: right,
4: be put out there.
3: So I was talking to you because I'm in the podcast space, and I was just saying like I kept wanting to interview you just because all of the other things I've seen you doing. So you was managing models the last time.
4: Yes,
3: I think that's how you came about onto that.
4: Yeah, that was with I'm Next Modeling. That, right, was definitely an experience. I started off as a model with,
3: right,
4: that's Next.
3: How that's years ago when,
4: yes,
3: I was.
4: And
3: you,
4: yeah, definitely, you know, I then started becoming, you know, familiar with the, you know, way it goes behind the scenes, and I wanted to be a part of that. I wanted to learn more, and I wanted to grow more in that area as, mm-hmm, well. I enjoy fashion, so Fashion Week was always, you know, like intriguing for me, where it's, mm-hmm, like, oh wow, you know, playing dress up,
3: and, you know,
4: yeah, you know, like in my adult life, playing dress up. And I became, you know, a styling assistant to, mm-hmm, Armani and Flex Chrome, which shout out to them because,
3: yeah,
4: man, they have done so many beautiful things.
3: Now, do they still feature every time there's a new runway situation for the Fashion Week in New York?
4: Yes, they do. They still do their modeling shows, and they still have their models, and they are doing so amazing. And although with me going back and forth, Florida, New York, you know, they have been so very supportive, and so, you know, very family oriented.
3: Yeah, no, I think that's dope. You definitely had a good vibe with,
4: yes,
3: them, and I know that you add a lot of value. I just know your personality, and I can imagine, you know, you being in those hectic spaces and
4: yes,
3: keeping everything
4: calm and cool yeah,
3: because I couldn't imagine a bunch of, you know,
4: it's a lot with them. Yeah, there's a lot
3: energetic
4: that goes on.
3: Women, guys, and then, you know, the people with their little extra sass, you know,
4: yes,
3: which those people are normally great when it comes to that, but then it also,
4: yeah,
3: you know,
4: you do come across a lot of personalities. Yeah.
3: Right. Personality management should definitely be a job,
4: right,
3: a double paid job, time and a half. Because, man, like,
4: I agree.
3: Just dealing with the network, you know, if you could imagine when I had Kev Pryor, that's just one show, and they got like six people on them. So imagine,
4: yes,
3: 15, 20, 30 shows a week, and everybody got needs and wants and goals that they want to try to reach. And, you know, me as one person just trying to just see where everybody's trying to go in this business. And it's great to see like people like yourself and Kevin, I'm still doing things and finding new ways to do things and,
4: yes,
3: and staying in the mix, because it don't happen overnight, but it definitely could happen if you stay in it at the right time.
4: Correct.
3: And I'm sure that you can see how that works for you.
4: Right.
3: And I guess, you know, what is the latest thing that you're doing now that led from one thing to the other that you wasn't even thinking that you was going to be doing, but now it's like, oh, well, I'm here, let's do this.
4: Well, to be honest, even being on this show, you know, right. I wouldn't think that I'd be, you know, in the radio stations and, you know, on podcasts, even initially, you know, as when I started with the casting of, you know, filming, then it became, okay, now I'm in the modeling and now I'm in the hosting. So it's,
3: I think you have the gift and the gift, like you have the double gift because you look. You have attractive look, and then you have a good personality, and normally those two, when those two connect, it's like, all right, now you just got to throw some work ethic behind it, which you have that, and then that's the triple threat of making it in this business, because you can get through a lot of doors by not even saying anything, but you can get through more doors by having some energy that people rock with, you have good positive energy around, and then if you know how to control and do some business to help other people, then that's another thing that people that run businesses like that type of energy around, because it definitely allows you to still be who you are and you to come to the table. And again, I was excited to get you on the show because I just like to interview people that I know are doing or have done things that the world doesn't know about. So this interview could drop whenever it drops, and if 10 to 15 new people know who you are, I've done my job. And because then those people, they won't forget. They'll follow you, they'll go to your Instagram, and now boom, it'll start to multiply like that. And I think that's been the gift of podcasting. What people don't really understand about the technique of it, it's not just you just doing a recording, you're in the studio, it's more or less how it, the people that have eyes on it after you do it.
4: Yes, I agree.
3: And
4: I completely agree.
3: That is where we are with it right now. But yeah, we're gonna go to our first break in about 2 minutes, but let them know what your Instagram and your social media is now before we go to this break, and then we come back and talk about what you got going on now.
4: Okay, my Instagram is at @Ivy_Vavoom. Some people call me Evie, some people call me Ivy. It's Ivy_Vavoom, VAVOOM. And you can usually find me there or on Facebook, Yvette Vargas. And you can find me in many projects and definitely reach out.
3: Okay, so you heard it here first. Miss Ivy Vavoom is here. We are the New Blacks on Wall Street. This is the producer's point of view. I am the producer, and it's my point of view. We'll be right back.
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2: Hey, yo, what's good, y'all? This is Kango Kid from the legendary rap group UTFO.

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1: Yeah, I know what it is. JD Kiss, you know what I mean? I'm about to take over, but we need to hear no there. Y'all see what's going on. And it's all thanks to my big homie, DWI. He holding it down on all the stations with the Matrix. You know what I mean? Blasting off nothing but exclusive, good music. So make sure y'all stay tuned. DWI, keep holding me down. DWI Radio, blasting off real big. The Matrix, you hearing it first from your boy, Jada Kiss. And it is what it is. Kiss my ass.
2: The producer's point of view.
3: Welcome back. Welcome back to the PPOV. I am DWI, and this is Ivy. Ba-ba-boom. Ba-ba-boom. I added an extra ba-ba. Don't mind me. Yeah, ba-ba-boom. So we were talking a little bit about where it all began for Ivy. And is Ivy your natural name? No, I think you said something else.
4: My name is Yvette.
3: Yvette.
4: So my childhood nickname is Ivy.
3: Okay.
4: Ivy.
3: Okay.
4: However, when I started in the, in the acting roles, we had the director, Deborah Cardona, who she was just like, well, I'm going to call you Ivy, and Ivy it is. So everybody stuck with Ivy. And so I'm okay with that. You know, it's still spelled the same.
3: No, that makes sense. Shout out to Deb, too. She's dope. So, okay. So now we're here, and we're in the current, the new version of you. So what do you have planned now? What are you working on as we speak?
4: Well, right now as we speak, I just did a brand ambassador for Natural Born Brand.
3: Mm-hmm.
4: It's urban streetwear, and we did that. That was a good turnout.
3: That's on your social. That's on your Instagram too.
4: Yes, I just posted that yesterday.
3: Let me see which one is that. Let me go look into her business. Go ahead, I'm listening.
4: I also did ambassador for a cake brand.
3: Mm-hmm.
4: That's also urban streetwear, and now I'm just trying to pop out for the auditions that are coming up for Deja Vu Films, which is Butterfly. That's a new project that should be coming up soon, so mm-hmm. I'll be working in that as well. And pretty much that's what's going on. I'm just showing up to the castings and auditions and making my time worthwhile while I'm back in New York until I go back.
3: Exactly. I seen she put up a deadline, like, get me from here to here. That's it. Gingerbread, man, she is in the wind with it. I said, oh, let me get in.
4: Right,
3: I didn't even play around. You see, we pick some days for the week. I said, you know what? Yep, I'm the first day.
4: So I went to 950 Lounge. I said, let me go over there because they caught me too while they could. And then I said, all right, now I've got to go over here to
3: be. being booked and busy is great because, again, it allows you to create that not even like the allure, but to show people, like, look, I don't have time right now. Like,
4: right.
3: Our time is our best commodity. I'm in this space now where, like, I turned 51 last year. Well, this year, so I see things different now, and I had a great from 25 to 50. Like, well, I just was doing everything I love to do, so I don't have one of those regretful. Like, oh, I didn't go on vacation. I didn't do this. Like,
4: yes.
3: So my life was a vacation. You know, this industry. You know, mm-hmm. we can always be, you know, a fly on the wall or a dragonfly on
4: very
3: the wall.
4: Very multifaceted.
3: To some interesting situations that's happening. There's always a party. There's always a red carpet. There's always some celebrities so all of the things that, you know, makes New York, New York.
4: Yes. I and sometimes like things happen all at once, even the same day, where you have to feel like you got to pick and choose where you're mm-hmm. going to go and separate your time.
3: Listen.
4: Show face here for 2 or 3 hours and show face over
3: right.
4: here.
3: We time management.
4: Yes.
3: So now let's talk about time management. What do you feel like within your next, you know, the next, I don't like to do 5 years, so I want to say the next, you know, 5 minutes to 15 minutes to, now the next couple of weeks, like, what do you, before you leave New York, what do you want to achieve? What are you working on?
4: Again, new experiences. You know what I mean? I want to continue to meet new people. I want to continue to see how far I can go, you know?
3: And is it just in acting, or is this in acting, no,
4: general,
3: modeling?
4: In general. Just
3: podcasting.
4: In every area. Podcasting, I would like to explore more as well. I mean, I've had that, you know, opportunity for quite some time now, but, you know, I've been caught up with the acting and with the modeling, and so I still love those areas, and I'm still going to tap in, but, you know, I still need to feel like I need something more challenging. I need to challenge myself.
3: So if you did a podcast, and what would you call it first?
4: To be honest, Vavoom Entertainment, right. You know?
3: All right. That's perfect. And again, I'm looking at some of these pictures on here, and I'm just looking at the color schemes for it. If you set the studio up in that way, I think, because you have that real...
4: I have a classic feel for black and red and gold.
3: Right.
4: You know, I just feel like...
3: Literally, the first time you put on one of the new blacks on Wall Street, like, it matched your whole outfit already.
4: Yes.
3: It was like the tan color. I had just made
4: leopard,
3: that color. Yeah.
4: Yes,
3: you had the leopard jacket on. So it almost was like, she was made for this. But so, what would your topic base be about on your podcast? What would it be driven by?
4: I've gotten a lot of attention where if I'm having a conversation with someone and we could be discussing anything, it always leads to relationships. It
3: that's the easiest thing.
4: Experiences.
3: Yeah. I don't know what it is about us that we just need to have these conversations about relationships so broad in a way where it's normally just supposed to be a one-on-one thing unless you're doing some other type of polygamy, you know, one of them things. So outside of that, it's like, it should just be about the type of person you are, the type of person you like, and then boom. But it always
4: leads to that.
3: Right.
4: It always leads to, oh, so what do you think of this? And what do you think of that? And oh my God, I didn't know you went through this. Oh my God, so how did you handle that? So I think I'm pretty good in that.
3: So do you
4: area.
3: Feel like people just confide in you?
4: Yes.
3: Do you think it's just for your experiences? Or if they don't know nothing about your experiences, is it how you present yourself?
4: It could be both.
3: Or they just want to just F around and find out. They just want to just
4: ask. Well, that could be that too.
3: They want to see how far you're going to go with it.
4: It could be all around. Every subject, every topic. It could be all around.
3: Right. Because I think that's interesting. Like, I feel like I'm a great moderator of it because I did a lot of dating, but I did a lot of dating not in serious relationships all the time, but serious enough where I took it serious, but it just wasn't marriage or anything else that people would deem that, you know.
4: And sometimes people just see things in their own perspective, you know, they just are unable to see things in someone else's point of view. And so I think that I've considered myself and even, you know, my very close friends and family, whereas like I can be very unbiased.
3: Right.
4: You know, whereas like, no, you know, we have the male and the female point of view. You know, it's just like us women, we ain't always right.
3: Right.
4: You know, and sometimes, you know, when we have the right, cool. But when we don't, let's just see.
3: So let's do this. One of the biggest debate topics that I see a lot and I've been a part of online is like how people show up. So let's just talk about like the first date. Or not even the first date. Like, if someone was trying to pursue you and they wanted to take you out, do you have a long list of where you're not gonna go, or
4: no.
3: Is it based on the vibe of the person that you meet and where you are at the time?
4: Yeah, no, it's the vibe of the person. It doesn't even matter like where I'm at the time, or you know, based on. No, you could take me to a drive-thru. I'm okay with that. You know
3: right.
4: what I mean? Because first of all, you never know a person's situation.
3: Mm-hmm.
4: You know, but the quality of the person, you know, and what they value, you know, for me is important.
3: Right, because I find that it's not even so much about the how much money do you have or the dollar amount or how much money you're willing to spend. It's our first time meeting
4: each other.
3: And would you like to do something meaningful where we can actually get a chance to see
4: know
3: how...
4: Get to
3: right.
4: Yes, let's get to know each other. Let's pick up the vibe. Because what if it's somebody that, you know what, is something that is like, okay, you know, cool. We could remain associates, or we could remain, you know, it could be business. It could be anything of that nature where you just grabbing a cup of coffee and it could be just as simple as that.
3: Right, but see, that's you saying that, but there's other women
4: that grab that cup of coffee.
3: Oh, he being cheap, like,
4: yeah.
3: But it's like, we're not even talking about the value or the amount of the coffee, if it's a Dunkin' Donuts, if it's Starbucks, or if it's some ritzy place.
4: That's a thing, right?
3: It's the fact that we get a chance to do something where it's not, we gotta wait for a waiter, we gotta do this, we gotta do all this whole song and dance, like, to eat. And who knows how hungry you're going to be when you go out for the first time. But I just feel like I see a lot of the people trying to pocket watch more or less than actually get to know what's in someone's heart and head.
4: Exactly.
3: And that's probably why we have a problem in the dating space right now. At least I think so, because I feel like in all of my dating, no one's never pressured me about the type of dates. That's never been an issue, so I don't understand how
4: but
3: they made that.
4: But I think that's a day a lot of people are feeling pressured. into, you know, portraying to have something that they don't have, or, you know, to live a lifestyle that they really don't live.
3: So you think social media that's making that happen? Because I'm wondering who made this up.
4: I think social media has a lot to do with it, you know, because people fall under these false impressions of, you know, what a person posts.
3: Right.
4: But sometimes, and most times, people are not what they post to be.
3: Post to be, that's a line right there. And again, we all, like, if I look at your page right now, like, it don't show your struggles on there.
4: No, but I do struggle.
3: Right. But it shows what you're presenting and your art that you have. Again, mine, you'll see interviews. If you listen to some of the interviews, you may hear some of the struggles, but I'm never going to, as the type of personality that I am, I'm never going to sit in a problem. So I'll talk about the problem, but I'm not going to sit in it. I already got a solution for the problem.
4: I'm
3: not going to talk too much about it until I figure it out. And then I'll talk about what I went through, what I'm going through now, and then how I got through it after it's done. So it often makes me think, like, you know, are people just not using their judgment to understand who's who and what's what?
4: Not I think just that's judgment. Probably, I think a lot of people just lack discernment.
3: That was the word I was searching for in my.
4: When you lack discernment, then, you know, you lack direction.
3: Mm-hmm.
4: And sometimes, you know, you can be surrounded by individuals that are always, if you find a problem for the solution, they'll help you find an extra problem for the solution.
3: Don't you hate them type of people?
4: Yes.
3: They just can't get out their own way. Like,
4: right.
3: I gave you a solution, now you're giving me another, but what if this don't work? I hate the what if this don't work people. Like, I don't even have that in my,
4: Right, and sometimes you have those individuals where they're just like their own worst critic, you know? It's like,
3: How do you deal with those type of people that's in your circle?
4: Oh, like, no.
3: Do you coach them through it?
4: I nip it. Like, that's a you situation, so you're not going to put that on me.
3: Right.
4: Because, again, I won't say that I'm perfect. I'll always admit that I'm not. I've had flaws where it's like, oh, okay, well, I have to work on this area, or I have to work this with myself or whatnot. Mm-hmm. But, again, that's something where it's like self-awareness and, you know, discernment, where it's like, all right, this is something that you can work on, and if you're not willing to do that, and you want to ask for a suggestion or an opinion on my behalf, then I'm willing to give that. But if you're not going to fix it,
3: right,
4: or you're going to find a problem for the problem you just gave me and I gave you the solution to it, like, come on. Now, I can't be around that for too long.
3: What do you think about the people who think negative about people from the Bronx before they get to know us?
4: Like, right. I mean, listen, I've had people who've thought negatively about me, you know, like, oh, you know, you from the South Bronx. Damn, what was that like? Oh, so now I see why you carry yourself. No, I always got a chip on my shoulder.
3: Right.
4: You know, but that doesn't make me, you know, ghetto individual,
3: right,
4: or, you know, like, I don't know how to carry myself in a situation. My daughter as well, you know, her leaving the South Bronx to go study in Florida. She's in West Palm Beach.
3: Mm-hmm.
4: So we could imagine what that's like, where it's like, oh, you from the Bronx?
3: Right. Accent, the way that she looks and everything else.
4: She's like, what is that supposed to mean? You know, I mean, she has her honors and things, and, you know, she carries herself very well, but there's moments where, you know, the South Bronx comes out of her.
3: Right. Yeah, and we all, it's always in us.
4: It's like, always so, in us,
3: you know,
4: yeah.
3: But for most of us, we have, like you said, the discernment to understand when it's time and when it's not time, especially as a woman, you know, as a Latina woman.
4: Yes.
3: Right? They got all of these, and they're up from the Bronx.
4: Yeah.
3: And then, so they could just keep throwing things on, but it's like, that's not who I am, though. That doesn't make
4: me. Right. You have to get to know me.
3: And I think, so to sum this whole interview up, this one first of many that we'll do, is like, I pretty much want people to be introduced to you that didn't know anything about you, and just understand who you are and what you got going on and where you're going. So
4: yes.
3: I guess in these last couple of minutes, you can definitely run down anything that we might have missed, and then give out all your contact information where they can find you at, and if they got a deal or if they need something that they want you to be a part of, like how they can get in touch with you.
4: Yeah, they could get in touch with me on Instagram. It's, again, EV Vavoom. So a lot of others call me IV Vavoom. So it's IVY_Vavoom, VAVOOM. And you can find me on Instagram. Also, I'm on Facebook, Yvette Vargas. So Evie is my childhood nickname for Yvette. You can find me there.
3: And that's what it was. And shout out to the newest drop that you just did, because we showed some of those pictures earlier, but I definitely want to salute to them and let them know they can go to Instagram and see that now. What was the What was the latest drop?
4: The latest drop was Natural Born Brand, and that is an urban streetwear that I have modeled their attire
3: for.
4: Is
3: it these?
4: Yes.
3: Okay, so she has on a black jumpsuit on that one.
4: Yes, and also Chosen has done swimwear line as well. That was like the most recent drop as well.
3: All right, so again, it was a great pleasure having you here at the studio on Wall Street.
4: It was a pleasure.
3: So now the new blocks on Wall Street make sense, and
4: yes.
3: I guess y'all can stay tuned for the pictures. We'll have some photos for y'all, and y'all stay tuned. Listen to this interview, go stream it, go watch it. You definitely go check it out on Producer's Point of View, The Matrix Studios on YouTube.
4: Yes.
3: All right, till the next episode. We out.

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3: 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I'm illy, they're gonna have to hide every day, but I get paused, die every day. 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
10: 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Did you miss last night's episode of the A&R Report? Just a random question. If so, you're in luck. It's that time of the year when myself and DWI's

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3: Hey, yo, check it, man. It's your boy G-Dep, the hot... Yo, check it, man. It's your boy G-Dep, man. The Harlem Hang Glider, High Flow Provider on the Matrix Radio Vision Show. Y'all know what it is. My man, DWI, whenever I come through, man, you show me wild love, man. Let's get it, baby. Come on.
4: All right. We're here. It's outside the booth.
5: Yes.
4: Where we talk about DJs, and I'll talk to DJs about their life and experiences. I go by the name of DJ Kamish. The lovely BX is here.
6: Hey now.
4: She is in her orange and blue DWIs. In his orange
6: all
4: and blue
6: day.
4: It is orange and blue skies in New York.
6: Yes.
4: It is that time of the year for the Knicks.
6: Playoffs. Finals. Not even playoffs.
4: Yes. Finals.
6: Finals. Yeah. Game one.
4: Finals. And I think it's such a great time of the year that our guest actually came home for this. Guest came home.
7: Quietly I did, actually.
4: Yeah,
7: quietly,
4: right?
7: I did. You know what I'm saying?
6: So nobody knows you're here.
7: No, people know I'm here.
6: Oh, okay.
7: Like my parents know I'm here. My wife knows I'm here.
4: Right.
7: And now whoever's listening knows I'm here. So.
4: Right. The one and only DJ MOS is here.
8: What up?
4: He's back because you know, we hadn't had you here since
6: Uber driver took you on the tour in New York.
7: Oh my goodness. I remember that Uber driver took me everywhere.
4: Yeah, that was like,
7: I was like, dude, I don't want to be in City Island. Like, what are we doing in City Island?
4: Yeah. It was kind of crazy. It was a 2-hour ride for you. 2-hour drive.
6: 2-hour ride for a 30-minute commute.
7: Yeah.
4: So we said it that day. It was like, we have to have him back.
6: Right.
4: So this is your opportunity to be back here.
7: Yes. Happy to be back.
4: And you happen to be back around the time of the NBA Finals.
6: The biggest time of the year. The Knicks year.
7: 23 years, right?
4: 20...
7: It's been about 23 years.
6: 27. It's been 27 since they made it to
4: 1999.
6: Yeah, 1999.
7: Oh, yeah.
6: And they haven't won in 53 years.
7: Yeah.
6: So it's time.
7: It's about time.
6: Yeah. So and before time. I hit half a century, they better win.
4: I mean, listen.
6: I can't say I waited 50 years to watch the Knicks win. That sounds crazy. That's blasphemy.
4: Here's the thing. I remember that. I was at Planet Hollywood with my brother watching Game 6 when they beat Indiana. The reason why I remember that run, that Knicks run, is because St. John's went to the Elite Eight that March, and I was at those games.
6: Oh, okay.
4: I was at the game that we lost.
7: You were BB Kings? You said you were BB Kings?
4: No.
7: Planet Hollywood, right?
4: I was at Planet Hollywood.
7: Oh, yeah.
4: Remember Planet Hollywood?
7: Yeah, Funky Buddha.
4: Yeah, exactly.
6: I never been.
4: Yeah, that was a vibe.
7: That was
4: a vibe. Did you ever play there?
7: I never played there, but I went there a couple times. That's the first time I heard Goldfinger play.
4: Really?
7: Dude. Just changed my life.
6: Goldfinger
4: was there every week. Right.
6: Goldfinger's a problem. I told him he had to come up here too. He was like, I'm coming.
4: I just saw him. I just saw him downstairs.
6: Downstairs today?
4: Yeah.
6: I saw him.
4: His show is next door.
7: Wait, Crooked and them do the show next door?
4: Next door.
7: They do it here?
4: Not this building, but the next building.
7: The next building?
4: Yeah.
6: Oh, that's fire. Oh,
7: yeah. I thought they were doing that out of Vegas, though.
4: Now he has a New York one, too.
7: Oh, wow.
4: And I saw him, and I saw MoMA. MoMA said, what's up?
7: Oh, word?
4: Yeah.
7: Why'd you tell me?
6: Everybody right now, you could have been a reunion.
7: Yeah, we could have had everybody up here.
4: They had another event to go to. That's why they couldn't stick around.
7: Dope.
4: But yeah,
7: MoMA DJ'd our wedding.
4: Did he?
7: Yeah.
4: Wow.
6: How long have you guys been married? So for everybody that don't know, his beautiful wife, DJ Kiss, is here.
7: Emotional support.
4: Yeah.
6: Emotional support.
4: We're going to get her on the show.
6: We're going to get her on the show.
4: Yes. Yeah. Yeah. But yeah, how long y'all been married? That's a good question.
7: We got married in 2011.
6: that's awesome.
7: January 15th, 2011.
4: Wow.
6: How is married life? Is work?
7: It's you know what it is? It's not work at first. Okay. Because you're fresh. Mm. But it does require work, because like after a while, you know, you have to like be best friends with the person. Do you know what I'm saying?
4: Absolutely.
7: Like, absolutely. Just, I mean, and when you really, when you realize that, then it just becomes a beautiful thing. It becomes like, this is my best friend. Like, it's mm-hmm. like imagine how you are with your best friend. It's mm-hmm. not like you're never like gonna break up with your best friend.
6: Right.
7: You know what I'm saying?
6: Yeah.
7: So that's how it is with us now.
6: That's awesome. You know? That's beautiful.
7: And on top of it, she gets beautiful, more beautiful every year.
4: So I mean, I've never seen really like a husband wife duo on the turntables until I saw y'all.
7: Really?
4: What was that experience like the first time that y'all, do you remember the first time that y'all did a gig together?
7: The first time I did a gig together.
4: Because I remember when you know, when Kiss was just getting started, right? Yeah. Like, I remember being around and we was like, no, she's next.
7: No, but she, you know, when she started DJing, she just, there's certain people that just gravitate to it and just are just good off the bat, you know.
4: Yeah.
7: Well, they just understand it like that, and she's one of those people. So yep. Like, pretty soon, like, I literally, she was she had her closing for me at Stereo, and Stereo at that time was like one of the hottest clubs in the city.
4: Yeah, man.
7: And she'd been DJing that long, mm-hmm. and like literally, I'd have her going like 2 o'clock in the morning, and the
4: club and finish it out,
7: and just play for the next 2 hours. Yeah. And like, and she's crushing it, you know. So, I guess those are the first times we actually played with each other.
4: Wow.
6: That sounds crazy. Yeah. First time y'all played. With
7: Yeah. Yeah, but I'm talking about my wife, so like, that's not a pause, though.
4: That's not a pause.
6: It's not a pause. It's not a pause. I'm just saying.
7: And we got,
6: but that's the first time we saw playing with
7: you. But I'm now becoming more aware now.
4: Oh yeah, you have to be with this one. This one here. Yeah,
7: I've been living in LA for 10 years. So you got.
6: How is that living out there in LA? I hate the traffic.
7: The traffic sucks. Weather's always nice. But the funny thing is, like, because the weather's always nice, you just get so used to nice weather that it doesn't seem like, it becomes like, you kind of like overlook it.
6: Are the people moody like in New York, or are they just bougie?
7: I don't really see that many people anymore. Like, I kind of keep, you know, LA is very spread out, so like, kind of, it's easy to just kind of steady yourself for a while.
6: Okay.
7: But I mean, generally, like, the people that I hang out with mostly are, I mean, a lot of New Yorkers moved out there, so I had a lot of friends out there.
4: Yeah.
7: And I have a bunch of homies from LA. I mean, everyone's been cool.
6: Mm-hmm. Well, that's what's up.
7: Yeah.
6: So what brings you to New York this trip, other than the Knicks?
7: Oh, I had some work. I got to work. I had some jobs out here, so. And I just miss home. Especially during this time of year.
6: Oh, yeah.
4: I mean.
6: You're going to be here for the parade.
7: Yeah, I'll be here for the parade.
6: I'll
7: be here for the parade.
6: I'm claiming it. I'm claiming it.
4: In what? How many games?
6: I say Knicks in six.
4: All right.
6: I say Knicks in six.
7: I think Knicks in five.
6: You think five?
7: The way we've been playing? Yeah, definitely.
6: We've been washing them up. I would love to sweep these dudes.
5: Yeah, that'd be hard.
7: I see one be going crazy, like maybe the game in San Antonio, but like, I don't know.
6: He's going to be too tired to play with us.
5: Come to the Garden.
6: Yeah.
4: Listen. I saw something today with Kevin Garnett and Paul Pierce. Yeah. I guess they have a podcast together.
6: Yeah.
7: Yeah.
4: And they was talking about, you know, Paul Pierce was talking about how he was ready for this and he'd been training for this. He was like, KG was like, man, you get into that pressure cooker of the Garden, that's something else.
6: That's different.
4: That's something else. Like,
7: you see that? You feel like the crowd is like,
4: yeah, yeah. And for me, for me being, again, a college basketball junkie and going to the Big East tournament every year and seeing St. John's win the last 2 years, I'm like, that's a pressure cooker. That's the Big East. That's college.
6: Right, yeah. Right.
4: That's a pressure cooker for that.
7: Have you ever DJed the Knicks game?
4: No. You have, right?
7: Yeah, we were DJing a bunch of those, like, it's like 10 years ago.
6: How is the energy when y'all DJing at those
7: games? Crazy.
8: Really?
6: Yeah.
8: Unlike anything else.
7: Crazy. Yeah. Crazy, yeah. Crazy, crazy, crazy. Yeah, I was there during the Raymond Felton Melo days.
6: Oh.
7: When it got Porzingis.
4: Yeah.
6: Oh, crazy. No, that was crazy.
7: Only thing I missed was Linsanity. I didn't DJ any of those games.
4: Oh, that would have been crazy.
6: Was nuts.
7: Listen, I wish I did.
4: So I remember it was you, CEO, and Fresh I used to see.
7: Yeah.
4: At the Garden.
7: A bunch of other people like Kiss
4: and Reg West. I saw Reg West.
7: Yeah.
4: And Kiss. Yep.
7: You used to have us like play right before tip off and then like right before halftime started. Yeah, that was fun.
4: Really?
7: Just get front row seats to the Knicks.
6: Why don't you give us those tickets now? Why don't you make a phone call and
7: Our person, our person left.
6: See,
7: the person who's booking us left for another team, for a rival team.
4: For a rival team.
7: Well, she Chicago.
6: She's in Chicago.
7: She's in Chicago now.
6: She should still have some pull in New York.
4: Chicago's a vibe too, though. I don't know if y'all been to United Center.
6: I've never been in United Center.
4: Yeah, I've been. I've been for a Bulls game and for an NCAA tournament game. And again,
7: I saw Bulls Bulls Heat in Miami playoffs.
4: Mm.
7: When they were with D Rose and LeBron and
6: that's crazy.
7: That was a game, bro.
6: Well, enough about this basketball stuff. Let's get back to you. So
7: sports talk.
6: Sports talk on outside the booth. But
4: it's a part of it.
7: We might need to start a segment.
6: But you know what? Since we had so little time to talk to you, what has been going on with you? What big events have you been, you know, working in? And what's been your favorite that you've done so far since the last time you left? Like, as of recent.
7: Let me think. The last big event, favorite event.
6: And how did you get that?
4: Like, I know what the biggest one was.
6: What's that?
4: The Oscars.
7: Oh, the Oscars was...
6: That was in January.
4: You didn't do that this year?
7: No, we didn't do this. We curated the music for this year for the after party.
4: I thought you haven't had
7: a DJ for the after party for like a couple years.
4: Really?
6: Since
7: the wildfires.
6: Oh.
4: Yes. Okay.
7: Yeah.
4: All right.
6: So you just make playlists for them.
7: Yeah.
6: And you still get paid a regular DJ check for doing that.
7: Oh yeah, I mean it costs, awesome. Yeah. You have to. I mean, we're still curating. We're still putting together the music, so you know.
4: So they don't have the physical DJ at the party. Is that going to be a long term thing?
7: I don't think it's going to be a long term thing. No, I mean, you know, after like again, the wildfires kind of like really devastated a lot of the industries and out of respect, like it wasn't, you know, to throw a party right after that. It's just not.
4: Yeah, that's not in good taste.
7: So many people were affected by that. So
4: yeah,
7: you know?
4: Wow. Wow, and that's gonna be a long term thing, right? Like it's gonna be like three. We're talking about this is 2 years now.
7: Yeah, 2 years. But like LA's starting to come back, and a lot of those industries are starting to come back. We'll see.
4: Okay.
6: The events that you do here, are they private or can anyone go?
7: It depends. Like certain events I do here aren't private, but some of them are. So
6: for this week while you're here.
7: While I'm here, like Friday night Post Casablanca, which is a place I play at all the time. Which is fun. Okay. A lot of fun.
4: So that's all.
7: Highlight Room is going to be dope. You guys should definitely come to that.
4: Mm-hmm.
7: What else do I have this week? I have some stuff next week too. I gotta look at my calendar and figure out what it is.
6: Good stuff though.
7: Yeah.
6: New York in the summertime is awesome.
7: Yeah. New York is fun. And then we're also doing Essence Festival.
6: What? In the Essence Festival is going on.
4: Essence Festival.
6: So you're going to be back in Louisiana.
7: Back home Louisiana.
6: Not eating seafood. That is wild.
7: Yeah, we do it.
6: So for all our listeners, DJ Kiss here. She is from Louisiana and does not eat seafood. You're not allergic to it. You just don't like it.
5: It's shameful.
4: I'm gonna back you up, Kiss. I'm allergic, so I. That's probably one of the reasons why I've never been to New Orleans. The first thing I think about is, what am I gonna eat when I'm out there?
6: Let me tell you, I can't eat that. If I turn into Will Smith on Hitch, it's gonna be an EpiPen on deck.
4: Wow.
6: You know how later in life you become allergic to things.
7: Yeah.
6: So if I become allergic, just know that it's gonna be my cell phone, my battery charger, and my EpiPen. Listen, in my bag.
4: That's crazy.
7: I love fish. Fish is like my favorite thing. I love shrimp, lobster, everything.
4: Mm-hmm.
7: She doesn't like it yet, so.
6: Ugh. Who are you guys DJing for at the Essence event? Are you just doing the festival or are you doing
7: We're doing the Coca-Cola stage and then we're doing the Superdome.
4: Nice.
7: You know, between the
6: sets,
7: yeah.
6: Who's performing this year?
7: Can't disclose that. So
4: they haven't disclosed that. Wow.
6: Give us a hint.
7: Can't give
4: no.
6: Jesus. These NDAs are just wicked.
4: I mean, people be watching.
6: You know, I would love to know.
4: Yeah. That's hilarious.
6: I would love to know on the side.
4: Yeah. That's crazy.
6: I get a last minute room.
7: Right.
4: You would do that.
6: I went to the Roots picnic this weekend.
7: Oh, how was that?
6: It was fire. I went by myself. I got a call Friday saying, hey, I got wristbands. You want to go? I was like, yeah. I was calling around. Anybody want to go? No. I'm not here. I was like, I'll need just one.
5: I didn't get the call.
6: Oh, my bad. I will call you next time, D.
7: So the picnic is like,
6: but I jumped. I jumped in the car. I got my blanket.
7: I was just talking to JP.
6: My car, and I drove down. An hour and a half, 2 hours.
7: Is it about? Yeah, it's about an hour.
3: Yeah. Two and a half.
6: Two hours for me. I was by myself on my blanket, jamming, doing the two step. I go to concerts by myself. I don't care because everybody's there to see who I'm there to see.
7: I like
6: it. So I'm going to make friends or, you know, quick associates for the moment. And you know I'm a people person.
4: Yeah.
6: You know?
4: I'm not going.
6: Angry DJ.
4: I'm not going.
7: I don't mind going to places by myself.
4: I do go places by myself, but I'm not going to a concert. I don't like going to concerts anymore.
6: Well, let me tell you, when Jay-Z came out.
7: Yeah, I was about to ask about that.
6: He did the Michael Jackson. He stood at the front of the stage just quiet and still like a statue for like 2.5-3 minutes.
7: Yeah.
6: And the people in my section, they weren't going crazy like they normally would in like Yankee Stadium or the Garden. But when he does that at Yankee Stadium, I know that the train station is going to be vibrating. You hear me?
7: Yeah.
6: That was a show.
7: Wow. I went to the Jay-Z concert at Yankee Stadium, the last one with
6: me too. I went there. But
7: this
6: was different.
4: I can't see myself. I grew up 4 blocks away. So I can't see myself spending like $1,500 for tickets to go down the block. From my house, I just can't. I can't.
6: You don't
4: do
6: live
4: it.
6: There anymore.
7: I feel you on that.
6: You don't live there. My mother, my aunt
4: is still there. Like that's still a hood to me. Like it's the hood. I'm not spending $1,500 in the hood to go to something where I could go to the Yankee game. Who really lives there for free? I'm not doing that.
6: So you could just get a job part time at Yankee Stadium and go there with your ID.
4: And the Yankees ain't built like that. They will not be letting their employees go there if they're not working.
7: They're hiring janitors.
4: They don't play those games. Yeah. They don't play those games.
6: Well, we about to take a break, and we're going to come back with DJ MOS. It's your girl, BX.
4: DJ Kamesh.
6: We'll be right back outside.
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2: All right, we're back outside the booth. DJ Kamish, BX, DJ MOS, Kisses in the back, chilling. DWI is here.
3: Support, the emotional,
2: the emotional support. I want to go back to because we didn't mention this in the first episode. When did you first even get into music and into DJing? Like you said, you had in the last episode, you had mentioned. We had mentioned the relationship you had with Sus One, right?
4: Yeah. Mm-hmm.
2: But you had mentioned, because I had to go back and look at it, you had mentioned that you started getting into DJing for real, after you graduated at University of Maryland, which means that you knew Sus from high school.
4: I knew Sus from high school. Mm-hmm. So, like, I got my first pair of turntables at around like 15. Like I bought off this kid I used to play basketball with.
2: Okay.
4: And so it was like a Gemini. It was like one of those Gemini turntables
2: with
4: Gemini
2: the belt drive.
4: With belt drive, and then mm-hmm. it had like an old Technique with like, you know, you pick it up and then the thing starts spinning. Right? Mm-hmm. But it had the S shape. It's called tone arm. So I thought mm-hmm. that was like, oh, this is a real turntable. So anyway. I was talking to this dude, Tony Lopez,
2: okay.
4: who was a DJ in my area, DJ GQ,
2: mm-hmm.
4: and I wanted to throw a party at my house, a house party, right? So, like, he set up in my basement, and we needed more records, so he said, we got to go to Sus One to get these records. Mm-hmm. So I was like, oh, Sus One, the DJ? He's like, I never met Sus at that time.
2: Mm-hmm.
4: So we went to Sus's crib, and Sus had, like,
2: everything.
4: Like he looked like he was Funk Master Flex in my eyes. Like,
3: wow.
4: I was like,
3: mm-hmm.
4: and he's like a year older than me. So like we ended up borrowing records from him, but like he was like showing off, like you know how Sus is.
2: Yeah. I know how Sus is. Like, shout out to Sus.
4: We're like teenagers. He's like showing off. I was like, oh my god. Anyway, so
2: but he was like that then.
4: Yeah, he was like that then. He was still like he was like the best DJ I'd seen.
2: Mm-hmm.
4: You know what I mean? So After I left Maryland, went to school at Purchase College, and I was on a date actually,
2: mm-hmm.
4: and my plan was to start DJing to like earn money to like, you know what I'm saying, pay for school because I dropped out of Maryland. So I was on a date and like literally had this plan to do it. And as soon as I came out the theater, I saw Sus One and he was on a date. So I was like, oh shit, dude, what's up? What have you been up to? And he's like, you know, DJ at this place called Club Hollywood. Do you want to come DJ with me? And I hadn't DJed in years. I'm like, sure, let's do it. He said,
2: wow.
4: Yeah, just come play reggae. So I literally went to his crib, like the next day, picked up the crate. I'm going through the records, and I literally just DJed on the spot. I just went to DJ to Club Hollywood.
3: Is reggae is that your bag or everything is your
4: everything? I'm like I had no bag at that time.
3: Mm-hmm.
4: Like I was just like I'm just gonna wing it and figure it out. I mean I knew how to DJ, but mm-hmm. like and I knew the records, but I just mm-hmm. hadn't like played at a club
3: right.
4: ever. So like yeah, that was the first time.
2: So your first time really DJing was at a club.
4: My first time, like I've done like a house party like when I was in high school, but I just mostly been DJing like in a bedroom. I had never spun at a nightclub ever.
3: Mm-hmm.
4: So like Sus putting me having me DJ to play the reggae at club. Actually, it was club Hollywood, or Club Deep. They were like right next to each other.
2: They were right next door. Yeah.
4: So yeah, I was just doing the reggae, and like literally figuring it out as I was going along. Mm-hmm. I said like I have, you know, a couple minutes to like, you know what I'm saying?
2: That's kind of crazy.
4: it was a great, but it was like a organized crate. So I was like, oh, bookshelf. Okay, I get this. Yeah, mm-hmm. Strong pull, blah, blah, blah. So. Mm-hmm.
3: Do you prefer vinyl or the digital DJ?
4: I'm a vinyl DJ.
3: Oh, yeah?
4: Yeah.
3: Okay, so you do a lot of vinyl rooms when you come around?
4: No, I haven't played vinyl in a long time, but like I came up playing vinyl.
3: Do you still have all of your vinyl?
4: I still have vinyl, yeah. I still have a storage unit in like Westchester with like a lot of my original stuff.
2: Really?
4: Yeah.
2: I got rid of all my stuff.
4: I want to start doing vinyl parties, but like carrying those crates is just like
2: I'm not doing that. I don't see myself
4: like
2: see?
3: So it's not as bad as you think it is.
2: What are you talking about?
3: I'm saying now it's not as bad as you think it is, because after me party stalking Fly Guy, I see the way he transports his records in the crates. It's super light.
4: The thing is, like, you could do,
3: because he has the wheels. He got the wheels and everything on the on the case, and he have all these records. Because at first I thought it was a suitcase.
5: She's not inside your back. She don't know how your back is.
2: Right. Like, but she does not know.
3: Well, then maybe Fly Guy's
2: them
3: just
2: things
3: super
2: are 50
3: strong.
2: Pounds a bag.
4: So you
3: but
4: see, like,
3: it's the light. It looks light because it has the wheels.
4: So the thing is that like. Yes, in theory, yes. But like the way I play is like I like to play fast, and I like to play like a lot of records. So like I would have like six metal boxes, and everyone had doubles of each record. You know what I'm saying? And then I had like a bunch of like bags and cases. I mean, I could do 45s, but the 45s to me are very fragile. So like, you know, of course you could take.
2: You know, I used to count. You used to have 11. Crates.
4: 11, yeah.
3: You said carry 11. See, 11 is excessive. He just has
4: no, but I would like
3: cases.
2: He would use them, though.
4: But I would use them.
2: Like, he was
4: them.
2: Using them.
4: Like, I was using
3: all
4: a little
3: 11?
4: Bit. And I'm like, yeah. I just like, I want to switch up and play something different. Like, I don't want to always have this, you know, play the same set, so.
2: Like I mentioned in the last show, I remember them at 9.5 and at Justin's.
4: Yo, me and Sus together, we
2: had 22, 23 crates of records.
3: Okay, so let me ask you this, both of y'all, this question. If you had to pick... Mm-hmm. Including yourself, who would be like your Batman and Robin concert combo for one party? Who are you picking to do your party?
4: Ooh. Batman and Robin?
3: You, Batman and Robin. Like you and Sus used to do it, and how I don't never seen you pair up with anybody, but if you paired up.
4: Me and someone else?
3: Who else? Who do you know is like with me and this man or woman are in the building? Nobody's touching us. Nobody's following us.
4: Me and Kiss.
2: Yeah. That's easy for him. Yeah, that's.
3: I can't.
2: Them two together.
4: I'm not even. She compliments me so well when we DJ together. She DJs, like when she DJs, it's a party from this time she steps on the turntable.
2: Yep.
4: I might go into a wave like, hey, I want to play some like cool stuff. I want to like play something for myself, blah, blah, blah. She goes and then gets busy.
2: Yeah.
3: Really?
4: Busy.
3: She makes you step your game up? Or she make you feel like,
4: I'm going to places where we play the same venue, and I've gone when she's playing, and I've sat there from the beginning, and I've been like, damn, why am I not playing like this?
2: Yeah.
3: Right.
4: It made me rethink my whole set.
2: From the week. Let me tell you something. Like, you know, this is no lie. You know, Kiss started when there wasn't that many women out, right?
3: Wow.
2: But let me tell you something. Kiss is nasty work.
3: I can't wait.
2: It's been that way for a long time. Like,
4: exactly.
2: Like there is no, you know, there's some of these people out here. It's cute. It's cute. It's cute. But this one right here is nasty work. Like, don't.
4: Yeah, you dancing.
2: Don't mess around. Like,
4: exactly.
3: Okay, so that's your. They are Batman and Superwoman. That's
4: exactly.
3: You two right there.
2: Yeah.
3: So you, Superman and Superwoman. Who is your. Who's your counterpart DJ at a party? And y'all got to rock for 4 to 6 hours. And you saying, you know what? Me and this person got it.
2: I don't think I've had a partner like that in years. Like, so when I started, I had my man Rob Prophet, and he would do the reggae for me.
3: Mm-hmm.
2: That was 25 years ago. He retired 23 years ago.
3: So if you had to pick from any of our DJ guests that we had in the past, who's going with you? Included MOS right here in your face.
4: We no played together.
2: When was the last time we played together, though? We haven't played a party together in like.
4: Dude, I want to say the last time we played together was me, you, and what's his name? I forget. It was at the Village. I want to say Village Underground.
2: Oh my God!
4: It was the Village Underground's after work party. It was me, you, and I forget who else. Was it Chaos? It might have been DJ Chaos. I remember that day because the Joe 50 Cent ride with you came was
2: come
4: out, and I remember like. Either I played it or something, and I brought it in wrong or something like that. UK was like, nah, that's not how you bring it, or some shit like that. I was like, oh, damn.
2: Yeah, because the beat is like a little bit off. Yeah, yeah, yeah.
4: Ever since, like, I always, every time I play that record, I always think about that moment.
3: That's hilarious.
4: That's crazy.
3: So now you got that record down pack now.
4: Oh, yeah. After 20 something years.
3: I think you got it.
2: That record was like 03 or 04, something like that.
4: Yeah, it was like back then.
2: Wow.
4: I might have still been an intern at like MTV at that time or something like that.
2: Wow.
3: That would be
4: dope. Yeah, that was one of
3: the. You don't have anybody
4: early.
3: That you could think of that you would want to pair up with? Do you guys.
4: Other than her, would be Sus 1. Sus 1 would be like my number 2. Me and Sus were like, we played together.
3: Y'all in sync.
4: We played together for years.
2: Yeah.
3: So, pause, because I'm going to say pause first. So, when you're DJing, do you like rock on the mic Or does you do you have a host to do it for you? Do you do it for him?
6: He's really the mic person.
3: You're not a mic person?
6: I am. I can do it, but it's not my first
3: Oh, okay.
6: Time. But, like, I can do it.
3: Oh, okay.
4: Mm-hmm. I used to hate the mic. I remember that.
2: I was
4: the mic. Sus was the one on the mic all the time.
2: Yeah.
4: And I learned it from Sus. Like, I just started, like, doing it and just being bad at it and bad at it until I got
2: Listen, Sus had to do it because Sus was on tour with Mariah.
4: But even
6: Mariah
4: before
6: Carey?
4: That.
6: But,
2: even before that,
4: oh,
2: yeah.
4: before that,
3: he was on tour with Mariah Carey.
4: Dude, when we were doing, like just strictly like Westchester places, like Club D, Club Hollywood.
2: He was a guy.
4: Yeah, he's on the mic. Yeah, he just had that down.
2: Mm.
4: Like to me, I saw him. He was gonna be on the radio and be big on the radio. Like I saw that, like Flex Capri, that kind of like wave. You know what I'm saying?
2: Right.
4: It's just that we hadn't broken into the city yet.
3: Mm.
4: But I started going to like a lot of clubs. I started going to like all the Derek Corley parties.
2: Yep,
4: so
2: yep.
4: I went to like Spa, Lotus, and I would come back and be like, dude, we gotta DJ downtown. Like, we gotta play down here. Like, it's crazy. We're like wasting our time up here. So then we went downtown and we met up with, we met Derek Corley.
2: Mm-hmm.
4: And ended up hiring Sus and me at Sessa, I think was the first one.
2: Oh my God, I remember Sessa.
4: Yeah, we did Sessa was the first one. I think it was Sessa on Tuesdays.
2: Yeah, so doing that. Yeah. Yeah.
4: And then we did, what's that place that's across from like, Indochine, near like where Butter used to be. What was that club called? You know what I'm talking about? It was like kind of like African like themed.
2: Not Pangea.
4: Pangea.
2: Yeah.
4: Derek Corley got Derek Corley got a deal at Pangea to do a Pangea Friday.
2: Yep.
4: And I think they did like three of them before they were like, all right, it's too many black people here.
2: So yeah.
3: What?
2: Yeah.
4: So we did Pangea like three times, and I remember like it was me and Sus. We ended up
3: DJing. Took it down.
4: Bruh. Unreal. Because like it was like, it was him first coming in, so it was still the crowd from Pangea plus Derek's crowd.
2: Mm-hmm.
4: So like we're playing hip hop, and then like I remember this point where like we went to play some rock. So I had a bunch of CDs. This is the first time I had played actually CDs in a club. So like I had like the dead on.
2: You actually went into the CD era?
4: Dude, like we needed like, teens smells like Teen Spirit and those kind of records, and like we hadn't had those on vinyl, so I had the CDs. So
2: gotcha.
4: I just pop them in and start playing that.
2: Wow.
4: And then eventually like I found all those vinyl downtown. You know what I'm saying? Bleaker Bob's and
2: Yep.
3: Oh, that's crazy. But we're gonna take another break real quick, and then we're gonna come back. When we come back, I wanna ask you, do you have a bucket list, like right now, of things that you want to do and accomplish in your career? We'll be right back. It's your girl BX and DJ Commitch with DJ MO.
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8: Damn, want to see me on the drill beat. King in my suit.
9: Go. Hearing the gossip and stories and rumors they're telling, but hold on, wait.
8: Yeah.
9: Hard to believe all the they've been.

0: We're here. It's outside the booth.
1: Yes.
0: Where we talk about DJs and I'll talk to DJs about their life and experiences. I go by the name of DJ Kamish. The lovely BX is here.
2: Hey now.
0: She is in her orange and blue DWIs. In his orange
2: all
0: and blue.
2: Day.
0: It is orange and blue skies in New York.
2: Yes.
0: It is that time of the year for the Knicks.
2: Playoffs. Finals. Not even playoffs.
0: Yes, finals.
2: Yeah. Game one.
0: I think it's such a great time of the year that our guests actually came home for this. Guests came home.
3: Quietly I did, actually.
0: Yeah.
3: Quietly I did, you know what I'm saying?
2: So nobody knows you're here?
3: No, people know I'm here.
2: Oh, okay.
3: My parents know I'm here. My wife knows I'm here.
0: Right.
3: And now whoever's listening knows I'm here. So.
0: Right. The one and only DJ MOS is here.
4: Yes. What up?
0: He's back because, you know, we hadn't had you here since...
2: Uber driver took you on the tour in New York.
3: Oh, my goodness. I remember that Uber driver took me everywhere.
0: Yeah, that was like...
3: I was like, dude, I don't want to be in City Island. Like, what are we doing in City Island?
0: Yeah, it was kind of crazy. It was a two-hour ride for you. A two-hour ride for a 30-minute commute.
2: Yeah.
0: So we said it that day. It was like, we have to have him back.
2: Right.
0: So this is your opportunity to be back here.
3: Yes. Happy to be back.
0: And you happen to be back around the time of... the NBA Finals.
2: The biggest time of the year, the Knicks year.
3: 23 years, right?
0: 20.
3: It's been about 23 years.
2: 27.
0: It's been 27 since they made it to 1999.
2: Yeah, 1999.
3: Oh, yeah.
2: And they haven't won in 53 years.
3: Yeah.
2: So it's time.
3: It's about time.
0: Yeah.
2: So and before time. I hit half a century, they better win.
0: I mean, listen.
2: I can't say I waited 50 years to watch the Knicks win. That sounds crazy. That's blasphemy.
0: Here's the thing. I remember that. I was at Planet Hollywood with my brother watching Game 6 when they beat Indiana. The reason why I remember that run, that Knicks run, is because St. John's went to the Elite Eight that March, and I was at those games.
2: Oh, okay.
0: I was at the game that we lost.
3: You were BB Kings? You said you were BB Kings?
0: No.
3: Planet Hollywood, right?
0: I was at Planet Hollywood.
3: Oh, yeah.
0: Remember Planet Hollywood?
3: Yeah, Funky Buddha.
0: Yeah, exactly.
2: I've never been.
0: Yeah, that was a vibe.
3: That was
0: did you ever play there?
3: I never played there, but I went there a couple times. That's the first time I heard Goldfinger play.
0: Really?
3: Dude. Just changed my life.
2: Goldfinger
0: was there every week. Right.
2: Goldfinger's a problem. I told him he had to come up here too. He was like, I'm coming.
0: I just saw him. I just saw him downstairs.
2: Downstairs today?
0: Yeah.
2: I saw him.
0: His show is next door.
3: Wait, Crooked and I'm doing the show next door?
0: Next door.
3: They do it here?
0: Not this building, but the next building.
3: The next building?
0: Yeah.
2: Oh, that's fire.
0: Yeah.
3: I thought they were doing that out of Vegas, though.
0: Now he has a New York one, too.
1: Oh, wow.
0: And I saw him and I saw MoMA. MoMA said, what's up?
3: Oh, word?
0: Yeah.
3: Why'd you tell me?
2: Everybody right there. It's been a reunion.
3: Yeah, we everybody up here.
0: They had another event to go to. That's why they couldn't stick around.
3: Dope.
0: But yeah.
3: Yeah, MoMA DJ'd our wedding.
0: Did he?
3: Yeah.
0: Wow.
2: How long have you guys been married? So for everybody that don't know, his beautiful wife, DJ Kiss, is here.
3: Emotional support.
0: Yes.
2: Emotional support.
0: We're going to get her on the show.
2: We're going to get her on the show.
3: Yes. Yeah.
0: Yeah. But yeah, how long y'all been married? That's a good question.
3: We got married in 2011.
2: Oh, that's awesome.
3: January
2: 15th,
3: 2011.
0: Wow.
2: How is married life? Is work?
3: It's you know what it is? It's not work at first.
2: Okay.
3: Because you're fresh, you know.
2: Mm.
3: But it does require work because like after a while, you know, you have to like be best friends with the person. Do you know what I'm saying?
0: Absolutely.
3: Like just I mean and then when you realize that, then it just becomes a beautiful thing. It becomes like this is my best friend. Like it's imagine how you are with your best friend. It's not like you're never like gonna break up with your best friend.
2: Right.
3: You know what I'm saying?
2: Yeah.
3: So that's how it is with us now.
2: That's awesome. You know? That's beautiful.
3: And on top of it, she gets beautiful, more beautiful every year.
0: So I mean, I've never seen really like a husband wife duo on the turntables until I saw y'all.
3: Really?
0: What was that experience like the first time that y'all... Do you remember the first time that y'all did a gig together?
3: The first time we did a gig together.
0: Because I remember when you know, when Kiss was just getting started, right?
3: Yeah.
0: Like, I remember being around and we was like, no, she's next.
3: No, but she, you know, when she started DJing, she just... There's certain people that just... just gravitate to it and just are just good off the bat, you know?
0: Yeah.
3: Well, they just understand it like that, and she was one of those people. So, yep. Like, pretty soon, like, I literally, she was, she had her closing for me at Stereo, and Stereo at that time was, like, oh, wow. One of the hottest clubs in the city.
0: Yeah, man.
3: And she'd been DJing that long, mm-hmm. and, like, literally, I'd have her going at, like, 2 o'clock in the morning, and the
0: club and finish it out.
3: And just play for the next 2 hours, yeah. And, like, and she's crushing it, you know? So, I guess those are the first times we actually played with each other.
0: Wow.
2: That sounds crazy. Yeah. First time y'all played with each other.
3: Yeah. Yeah, but I'm talking about my wife, so like, that's not a pause, though.
0: That's not a pause.
2: It's not a pause. It's not a pause. I'm just saying.
3: Well, we got,
2: but that's the first time we saw playing with
3: but
2: each other.
3: But I'm now becoming more aware now.
0: Oh, yeah, you have to be with this one. This one here. Yeah.
3: I've been living in L.A. for 10 years, so you got to.
2: How is that living out there in L.A.? I hate the traffic.
3: The traffic sucks. Weather's always nice. But the funny thing is, like, because the weather's always nice, you just get so used to nice weather that it doesn't seem like it becomes, like, you kind of, like, overlook it.
2: Are the people moody, like, in New York? Or are they just bougie?
3: I don't really see that many people anymore. Like, I kind of keep, you know? L.A.'s very spread out, so, like, kind of, it's easy to just kind of steady yourself for a while.
2: Okay.
3: But, I mean, generally, like, the people that I hang out with mostly are, I mean, a lot of New Yorkers moved out there, so I had a lot of friends out there.
0: Yeah.
3: And I have a bunch of homies from L.A. I mean, everyone's been cool.
2: Mm-hmm. That's what's up.
3: Yeah.
2: So what brings you to New York this trip, other than the Knicks?
3: Oh, I had some work. I got to work. I had some jobs out here, so. And I just miss home. Especially during this time of year.
2: Oh, yeah.
0: I mean.
2: You're going to be here for the parade.
3: Yeah, I'll be here for the parade. Yeah, I'll be here for the parade.
2: I'm claiming it. I'm claiming it.
0: In what? How many games?
2: I say Knicks in six.
3: I think Knicks in five.
2: You think five?
3: The way we've been playing, yeah, definitely.
2: We've been washing them up. I would love to sweep these dudes.
1: Yeah, that'd be hard.
3: I see Wemby going crazy, like maybe the game in San Antonio, but like I don't know.
2: He's gonna be too tired to play with us.
1: Come to the Garden.
2: Yeah.
0: Listen. I saw something today with Kevin Garnett and Paul Pierce. Yeah. I guess they have a podcast together.
2: Yeah.
3: Yeah.
0: And they was talking about, you know, Paul Pierce was talking about how he was ready for this and he'd been training for this. He was like, KG was like, man, you get into that pressure cooker of the Garden, that's something else.
2: That's different.
0: That's something else. Like,
2: totally
3: you
2: see that?
3: You feel like the crowd is like.
0: Yeah. Yeah. And yeah. For me, being, again, a college basketball junkie and going to the Big East tournament every year and seeing St. John's win the last 2 years, I'm like, that's a pressure cooker. That's the Big East. That's college.
2: Right, yeah. Right.
0: That's a pressure cooker for that. Different.
3: Have you ever DJed the Knick game?
0: No. You have, right?
3: Yeah, we were DJing a bunch of those, like, it's like 10 years ago.
2: How is the energy when y'all DJing at those
3: crazy
2: games?
3: Crazy.
4: Really?
2: Yeah.
4: Unlike anything else.
3: Crazy. Yeah. Crazy, yeah. Crazy, crazy, crazy. Yeah, I was there during the Raymond
0: pressure cooker for that.
3: Have you ever DJed the Knick game?
0: No. You have, right?
3: Yeah, we were DJing a bunch of those, like, it's like 10 years ago.
2: How is the energy when y'all DJing at those
3: crazy
2: games?
3: Crazy.
4: Really?
2: Yeah.
4: Unlike anything else.
3: Crazy. Yeah. Crazy, crazy, crazy. Yeah, I was there during the Raymond Felton Mellow days.

0: West. I saw Reg West.
1: Yeah.
0: And Kiss. Yep.
1: You used to have us like play right before tip off, and then like right before halftime, right after halftime started. Mm. Yeah, that was fun.
0: Really.
1: Front row seats to the Knicks.
2: Why don't you give us those tickets now? Why don't you make a phone call and
1: Our person, our person left.
2: See,
1: the person who's booking us left for another team, for a rival team. Well, Chicago.
2: She's in Chicago.
1: Yeah, she's in Chicago now.
2: She should still have some pull in New York.
0: Chicago's a vibe too, though. I don't know if y'all been to United Center.
2: I've never been in United Center.
0: Yeah, I've been. I've been for a Bulls game and for an NCAA tournament game. And again,
1: I saw Bulls Bulls Heat in Miami playoffs.
0: Mm.
1: When they were with D Rose and LeBron. And
2: that's crazy.
1: Big three. That was a game, bro.
2: Well, enough about this basketball stuff. Let's get back to you. So
1: sports talk.
2: Sports talk on outside the booth. But right.
0: It's a part of it.
1: We might need to start a segment.
2: But you know what? Since we had so little time to talk to you, what has been going on with you? What big events have you been, you know, working in? And what's been your favorite that you've done so far since the last time you left? Like, as of recent.
1: Let me think. The last big event, favorite event.
2: And how did you get that?
0: I know what the biggest one was.
2: What's that?
0: The Oscars.
1: Oh, the Oscars was...
2: That was in January. That was 2 years ago.
0: You didn't do that this year?
1: No, we didn't do this. We curated the music for this year for the after party.
0: They haven't had a
1: DJ for the after party for like a couple of years.
0: Really?
2: Since
1: the wildfires.
2: Oh.
0: Yes. Okay.
1: Yeah.
0: All right.
2: So you just make playlists for them.
1: Yeah.
2: And you still get paid a regular DJ check for doing that.
1: Oh yeah, I mean that's awesome. Yeah, you have to. I mean, we're still curating. We're still putting together the music. So you know.
0: So they don't have the physical DJ at the party. Is that going to be a long-term thing?
1: I don't think it's going to be a long-term thing. No. I mean, you know, after, like, again, the wildfires kind of, like, really devastated a lot of the industries. So, like, out of respect, like, it wasn't, you know, to throw a party right after that, it's just not.
0: Yeah, that's not in good taste.
1: So many people were affected by that, so.
0: Yeah.
1: You know?
0: Wow. Wow, that's gonna be a long term thing, right? Like it's gonna be like three. We're talking about this is 2 years now.
1: Yeah, 2 years. But like LA's starting to come back, and a lot of those industries are starting to come back. We'll see.
0: Okay.
2: The events that you do here, are they private or can anyone go?
1: It depends. Like certain events I do here aren't private, but some of them are. So
2: for this week while you're here.
1: While I'm here, it's like Friday Man Paul's Casablanca, which is a place I play at all the time, which is fun. Okay. A lot of fun.
0: That's all.
1: Highlight Room is going to be dope. You guys should definitely come to that.
0: Mm-hmm.
1: What else do I have this week? I have some stuff next week, too. I got to look at my calendar and figure out what it is.
2: Good stuff, though.
1: Yeah.
2: New York in the summertime is awesome.
1: Yeah. New York is fun. And then we're also doing Essence Festival.
2: What? In the Essence Festival is going on.
0: Essence Festival.
2: So you're going to be back in Louisiana.
1: Back home, Louisiana.
2: Not eating seafood. That is wild.
1: Yeah, we do it all.
2: So, for all our listeners, DJ
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say. There's an old saying in Tennessee, I know it's in Texas, probably in Tennessee, that says, fool me once, shame on you. 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

0: chillin' them.
1: Had to let you know.
0: You be chillin' them. 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
1: All the ladies.
0: All the ladies. 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
1: Like to congratulate you. 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
0: You be chillin' them, girl. 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
1: And you just came from the gym clothes, in a fitted cap and some Timbos, in a pair of flats, well-trimmed toes, camera in the mirror, BBM pose. Still killing them, you still killing them.

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